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0: That's right, Callum, our first Boiler Room inspired event on June 20th. All thanks to Shed King. One cool, one team, one seamless build at Shed King. We are having our 28th birthday party, Fresh 360, at District Nightclub. And we mentioned it earlier in the show, but it is officially sold out.
2: Yes. All the tickets are gone. How good is that? I mean, we've been pumping it up for however many weeks now, so it's nice to see that finally everyone's got a ticket. Congrats if you got one. We can't wait to see that.
0: We're T-minus 11 days away from our 28th birthday. We think it's going to be an absolute rip-snorter. Headlined by Seek and Destroy. Callum, we got all these great DJs. We had Zella Ray come on this morning just after 8 o'clock and did a bit of a mini mix.
2: Really love that mini mix. Like I said before, I had so many great tracks inside of it. Bit of Skrillex, bit of Jimmy Ricard. So it's really good. It was really good. And I can't wait to see what all the other mixes sound like, because they're all going to be so different.
0: Yeah, we'll be talking to DJs across the entire station through the next 11 days of the lead-up. Yeah.
2: Try and get a little bit of an insight into what they're going to be playing. I don't know if they'll tell us too much.
0: No, but we can get a vibe from their mini-mixes. Of course, they'll be putting out about a 10 to 15 minute mini-mix after each interview to get a vibe of what it's going to be. Now, it is sold out. There will be very limited tickets on the door on the night, so you can try your luck that way. Or every morning for the next 2 weeks, you can go into the draw with a double pass, sponsored by Boost Juice, who have hooked us up with a couple spare double passes that they had.
2: Yeah, very gracious that they've used the double passes to give back to the Fresh fam if you do want to play along.
0: Yes, not only that, you'll win an awesome Toy Story 5 merch pack with some Boost vouchers as well. $50 Boost voucher, set you up for a few Boosts. I might even think about getting a Boost Juice today.
2: Oh, it always happens.
0: It's on my mind.
2: It always happens when we do a Boost competition that you just feel the quench. Mm. You just really want to go get one.
0: Yeah. Quench is being felt.
2: Yeah.
0: I'm thinking green tea mango mantra today.
2: Oh, yeah. Yeah, I like a mango magic.
0: Mango magic?
2: Yeah, magic. Yeah. Mango magic's the go-to.
0: We'll stop talking about it. We'll get it. Yeah. We've got 15 minutes to go and then we can go get one.
2: Satisfy that quench.
0: Score to the 10. You're with Tom and Callum for your Tuesday morning here on Fresh.
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0: Marta, to finish up the show, it's my friend on Fresh 92.7, the Beat of Adelaide. You've been hanging out with your mates, Tom and Callum, for the last few hours, but we are getting out of here now, Callum. We're about to jump into your 92 minutes non-stop.
1: Yeah, can't wait for this. I mean, we got some great tracks coming up from what I've seen.
0: Oh, mate, we've got some absolute tracks. How about this new track that's just come out? Hype, Darude and Mashton Kutcher.
1: Yeah, I always forget it's Darude and Mashton Kutcher. It's such a random combo of artists to like just get slapped together, but it works.
0: It very works, much works very well.
1: Yeah, I really like that one.
0: Coming up just a little bit after that.
1: Rudimental.
0: Rudimental and John Newman, Not Giving In. Classic track to throw you back, to throw you back even more. Bit of Flume, Holding On.
1: Love it when we play Holding On. I feel like we get swept up in the Never Be Like You and all the big newer ones, the newer Flume.
0: Yeah, a bit of Monsoon.
1: Even though that's not new. What, Never Like You? Be Like You is 2016.
0: Yeah.
1: It's like 10 years old now. Time flies, but it's good to hear the really old stuff.
0: Absolutely. 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We're getting out of here now. See you later, Adelaide.
1: See ya.
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0: 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Get away. We are getting into your wine pack hour in about half hour. But first of all, I have to say, if you bought a ticket to our birthday, it is officially sold out. God, we are so excited. We have under 2 weeks left. Oh my God, it's going to be such a big night. And I guess there's nothing else to do now except for celebrate, because there will be some post-party depression once this ends. Getting into the music very soon. This one on the way by Fred again. Lights Burn Dimmer right after this. Yeah, he was Step of the Workday on Fresh 92.7.
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7: Remember that night at the Hippodrome? Never knew that look when you look at me. 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Heart quickened, south of the river. 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

0: 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You're here with Steph of the Workday, creeping closer and closer to your wine back hour. Before I take you there, though, I'm going to tease you a little bit with some Nero. As long as I don't break the promises. Right after this on Fresh 92.7.
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1: Today we're going for a sunny top of 20. Tomorrow going down to 17 with a clearing shower, that overnight low of 13. Right now in the city, it's 19 degrees.
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1: 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The Beat of Adelaide. You're here with Steph for the workday, playing you all of your favourites from back in the day. A couple good ones on the way. We've got Axwell and Grosso. And then we're going to go a little bit harder with some Scooter. Into it right now though with Deep Dish, Say Hello. You're here with Steph for the workday on Fresh 92.7.

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0: 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You're here with Steph of the Workday, wrapping up your wine back hour. And coming up after 1 o'clock, we have another birthday mix to get you pumped up for our 28th birthday 360 inspired set. It's going to be such a good night. And if you love bassline and garage, then definitely make sure you keep locked on Fresh, because Eli will be having a chat and getting into his exclusive birthday mix. Before we get there, though, I've got some Deadmau5 on the way.
1: How does it feel now? 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
3: Freddie and Morfitt Vale, what inanimate object is annoying you this morning?
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5: 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Why do you hate the shower curtains? 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
4: Fellas, I'm just trying to shower in peace, and it seems like my shower curtain always just seems to want to join me. 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
3: Do you live with other people? Or is there a way that you could get rid of the shower curtains and shower in peace?
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3: Freddie, what happens when you're washing your hair and your eyes are closed and the shower curtain touches you? 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
1: Today we reached a lovely sunny top of 20. Tomorrow we're going down to 17 with showers starting to clear. There's going to be an overnight low of 13, and right now in the city it's still 19 degrees.
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1: You're on Fresh 92.7, the beat of Adelaide, hanging out with Steph for your work day. And of course, we are getting ahead of our 28th birthday interviews. Very exciting stuff. I have Eli in the studio with me right now. Eli, you're going to have a chat with me and tell me a bit about yourself. First of all, welcome to the show.
2: Thank you. Pleasure to be here.
1: Well, pleasure to have you. So for anyone who is hearing about you for the first time, how would you describe yourself and your sound?
2: Just a bassline garage producer trying to make the silliest basslines possible, and anything that makes you bench press to dancing and feeling good. That's pretty much where my spectrum of noises that I make
1: nice.
2: And play kind of fits.
1: I think that's the best description I've had thus far.
2: Thank you.
1: To be fair. No, thank you. So how long have you been DJing for?
2: About 3 years, but yep. Been making music for about 10 to 15. I kind of dropped out in uni.
1: Nice.
2: Because this guy, I think you might have heard of him, Kendrick Lamar.
1: Oh, do you know, I've got qualms with him, but yeah, we'll keep that on another show for another day. But yeah, do tell.
2: I thought it was a great idea to try and make beats instead of doing my uni assignments.
1: Mm-hmm, mm-hmm.
2: He hasn't got back to me still.
1: Yeah.
2: So now I'm just making EKG and bassline. And
1: yeah, that's the thing with Kendrick. He was my first Spotify play, but apparently, according to Spotify, it was Jennifer Lopez. But anyway, okay. We'll get to that another day.
2: I'll let you work that out with him.
1: Thank you. And I'll drop your name as well. So you were saying off air as well, you played some pretty crazy shows. There was a pizza shop in Europe.
2: Yeah, Poland. So
1: Poland, right.
2: My music is tracked pretty well worldwide, more than I ever thought was possible. So I thought, why not go over there and see what that feels like? And I just played some really small gigs, but made a lot of friends doing it. So Poland, pizza shop, Wednesday night, downstairs set up, 3 CDJ 3000s, AV set up, and 50 really fun and approachable Polish people.
1: What does that look like, 50 and approachable Polish people?
2: Well, the smoke machine was so dense, I couldn't see anyone.
1: Right.
2: But I heard them, and I felt it.
1: I felt the vibe. Yeah, I felt the energy. That's what you want out of music in a show, though. And hopefully that's what people feel at our 28th birthday party. I just want them to feel it. Lasers, a smoke machine. So can you tell us a bit about...
2: Don't forget the finger guns.
1: Oh, the finger guns. Ovs.
2: Yes.
1: Can you tell us a bit about then the vibe you're going to bring to the birthday?
2: Just more what I said earlier. Just saying bench press music. It won't be silly, stupid bass lines,
1: yep.
2: But done, you know, nicely.
1: Mm-hmm.
2: Hopefully mixed cleanly.
1: Respectfully.
2: Respectfully.
1: Respectfully.
2: That's all I'm asking of you, is to dance when I'm there. And if not, I'm sorry, I can't help you.
1: Maybe some Polish pizza as well.
2: That would probably fix me, yes, yeah. And all of us.
1: All right, well, before I let you go, just where can people find you on the socials?
2: That guy, Eli,
1: nice.
2: On TikTok, Instagram, SoundCloud, different thing, but if you look up Booyah Dub, you'll find me.
1: Amazing. Okay, so I just wanted to drop something else really quickly. You obviously have had this lifelong dream of DJing, making music. You've made it happen. I did catch wind of the fact that if it wasn't for DJing, you wanted to do traffic reads on the radio.
2: Yeah, grew up as a community radio enjoyer when I was a little kid.
1: Yeah.
2: So this is a grand thrill for me.
1: Okay. So you're saying right now, if I said, give us your best traffic read, you could get it done?
2: I reckon I can get it done.
1: All right. Shall we do it?
2: In Wingfield, traffic is bumper to bumper northbound along Salisbury Hallbright Highway. So avoid the area if you can. And in Cravers, you can expect delays inbound because someone's just stopped and is backing you up by like 20 minutes. So just... And avoid the heights and tunnels if possible. 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Yeah, that's it.
1: That's it.
2: That's it. That's the one. Yeah, get your tickets to the... we'll be there, right?
1: We'll be there.
2: Yep.
1: I'll try and make it. I'll pencil it in.
2: Perfect.
1: Hopefully you can be there too. Hopefully you can be there too. And anyway... Thank you so much for joining. That
2: Thank
1: was amazing.
2: You.
1: Great read. And we'll get you back.
2: Do you have a job?
1: Yeah, you've got the job, man. You've got the job. Yes. A DJ / newsreader. But yeah, no, seriously. Thank you for joining us. And we'll see you on the 20th. Now you have an exclusive mix ahead of the birthday. So let's get into it. And thank you, Eli.
2: Thank you. Enjoy.
1: We will.
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0: 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You're here with Steph for the workday. And in the next 10, I've got some new stuff on the way. 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
1: Today reaching a lovely sunny top of 20 tomorrow, dropping down to 17 with showers clearing and then 19 on your Thursday. Right now in the city, it is still 19 degrees.

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3: It is nice to come back after a long weekend and get to enjoy some beautiful sunshine. I hope you enjoy it as well because it's going to be rainy for the rest of the week, except for Friday where it's going to be 23 degrees. That's like really weird, wet, humid. Anyway, we'll move past that. But getting into the music, I've got some Skrillex on the way. Now, when I say Skrillex, you're probably hearing Bangarang and all the hard stuff like that. I'm going to go in a different direction and do something like this. Just a feel-good summer track. I've also got some new Kenema on the way as well. We are going to kick into it, though, with some Georgia Smith, The Way I Love You. 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

0: Steph hanging out with you for your workday on Fresh 92.7, the Beat of Adelaide, with some more music on the way. This one by John Summer. He's going viral right now because he did a set across the weekend for the F1 over in Monaco, and he was interrupted by an artist who was late, and the artist was... Made this here with all the ice on in the Travis Scott, of all people, who was late to his own set, jumps over the DJ decks, grabs the mic, starts rapping, and then Summit's staff are, you know, trying to push him off, being like, leave him alone, don't touch him. It looks crazy. But to be fair, with some of the stuff that he raps about, I would not be messing with that man. So anyway, good to see that Summit's doing well, and we can support him up next with his track All The Time. 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

0: 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I hope you love it. 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
1: Today hit a beautiful sunny top of 20. Tomorrow going down to 17 with showers starting to clear. There is going to be that overnight low of 13 and a 50% chance of showers tomorrow. Right now in the city, it's 20 degrees.
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1: 3 o'clock on your Tuesday, Arvo. I hope you've been enjoying your afternoon. Look, if you're a little disappointed because you've not got yourself tickets to our 28th birthday party, that's okay. You will have another chance to win because officially they have sold out. All you have to do is listen to Brekkie with Tom and Callum and guess the Boost Juice flavour. They're going to give you 3 options, and if you pick the right one, you go in the draw to win yourself some tickets to our 28th birthday party. But you also walk away with a Toy Story 5 merch pack and tickets to the movie as well, which is great for you, the kids, your mum, your dad, you know what, whoever. It's going to be a good movie. I'm really excited to see it. We are going to kick into the final hour, though, with some Anima and Lisa. It's Bad Angel. You're here with Steph of the Workday on Fresh.

0: It's Darude and Mashton Kutcher with their collab on Hype. You're here with Steph of the Workday on Fresh 92.7, the Beat of Adelaide. I think that that is the coolest collaboration. Imagine just being an Aussie artist and you get to do a song with Darude, who just has so much history in dance music. I think it's really, really cool. On the way, I've got some Chasing Status. Coming up in the next 10, you're here with Steph of the Workday on Fresh.
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0: 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This is soon, it's lately. The boys back tomorrow as well. Tom and Callum, if you ever wonder where they are when they're not in studio, have a guess. You'll probably get it right. It's a bar. It's an inn. It's a tavern. It's the pub.
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4: In Heath Hall, expect delays on Portrush Road heading south from Stafford Grove to Greenhill Road. Over in Sefton Park, traffic is slow going on Regency Road heading east from Main North Road to Prospect Road. And in Wavell, traffic is bumper to bumper on Greenhill Road heading west from Clark Street to Anzac Highway. Make sure to watch out for speed cameras targeting Andrews Road at Andrews Farm and the Ashwin Parade in Torrensville. More news and traffic in 15. 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

0: 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This is the sound of Rolling. It's Simo with you. Yeah, some Aussie stuff. Pinnell in there with Medusa. That is before 5 o'clock. We're going to check in on your news, your weather forecast as well in detail, and the road conditions for you to get home to. 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
2: Right now we're doing tongue twisters.
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1: In Theverton, traffic is slow going on South Road in both directions from Mount the Ashwin Parade to Henley Beach Road. Over in Greenfields, expect delays on the Salisbury Highway heading northeast from Port Wakefield Road to Elder Smith Road. And in Hampstead Gardens, traffic is slower than usual on Northeast Road heading northeast from Fife Street to Ennis Road. Watch out for speed cameras targeting Brooker Terrace in Richmond and Burton Road in Burton.
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1: Hey, it's Bella, and here's what's happening. New York will today become the first US state to require advertisers to disclose AI-generated people in ads. The law is the first of its kind in the US, and starting from today, any ad featuring an AI-generated model, also known as a synthetic performer, must be labelled as AI. The law applies to social media websites, TV, and billboards. Advertisers do not have to be based in New York to comply. If the audience in New York can see the ad, that company must legally oblige. South Australia is to lead our nation by rolling out a media literacy program to all primary school children. Premier Peter Malinauskas has committed $2.6 million to teach every SA primary school child to spot online misinformation, a skill he says is now as vital as reading and writing. The program is to aid children to question and critically think about what they're viewing online. The program is likely to roll out by term four. Dozens queue for 10 hours outside an Adelaide Big W for out-of-print Pokemon cards. Around 50 people braved freezing temperatures to be the first to enter Big W Cumberland Park when it opened this morning. In the early hours, a fight broke out between line goers as some people tried to jump the queue. No people were injured in the fight. Those who made it in store got to purchase a premium collection box of Pokemon cards worth $120. They are already being resold online for more than $700. Turning to sport, the Matildas are playing Mexico tonight in a FIFA World Cup friendly match. The Tillies lost 1-0 to Mexico in the 92nd minute in their previous friendly last Friday night. Tonight's match will be played in Parramatta in New South Wales with kickoff to be at 7 p.m. Eastern Standard Time.
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1: Tonight we're dropping to a low of 13 degrees. Tomorrow we're heading for minimal showers and a top of 17 degrees. And right now in the city, it's 19 degrees. That's the latest fresh news. Tickets for our Fresh 360 28th birthday have officially sold out. Limited tickets available on the door on Saturday night, June 20th. More traffic in 15. 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
2: Hey, welcome to the show. Driving you home, it's Simo Ryan T with you. Starting up the week the right way. 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And a lot of chat, particularly those that, you know, you got the pets, you got the cats, you got the dogs at home. Lots of interest on Adelaide Airport, and particularly Virgin Airlines, because pet passengers are now allowed on Adelaide flights. But apparently, this is according to the Times, there's a grim catch in the event of emergencies.
3: They're eating the dogs.
2: They're not. I mean, plane food is bad enough. Virgin Australia has expanded its pet flights to Adelaide, but little known condition means owners have to leave their animals on board during emergencies. I would say, yeah, I mean, when there's an emergency going down on a plane, God forbid that none of us want to be involved in one, it kind of makes sense. Women and children first. And then there's no, I don't think they're making pet parachutes yet. Fresh 92.7. BB Rexha, Faithless as well. It's Simo on with the drive home for you.

0: Jesse in heaven, Fresh 92.7, the beat of Adelaide. 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And we've got Pool on the way. Kiki Wira with this soon. Hey, also, our birthday party, 28 years of age. Happy birthday to us, coming on June 20th. And we're taking over District Nightclub Adelaide. Just want to let you know, tickets officially sold out. So for those that are holding them, hottest ticket in town. So we will catch you out there for the taking over of two stages, Beer Garden, 360 Experience, and a bunch of underground Adelaide DJs. 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Fresh 92.7, the beat of Adelaide, with your latest roads.
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2: In Black Forest, expect delays on South Road heading north from Angus Avenue to Glengarry Avenue. Over in Windsor Gardens, traffic is heavier than usual on Northeast Road, heading northeast from Hender Avenue to Saddolts Road. And in Glenelg North, traffic is slow going on Tapleys Hill Road, heading south from Davie Avenue to the Anzac Highway. Watch out for speed cameras targeting Coventry Road in Davern Park and Main North Road at Blair Athol. More news and traffic in 15. 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

0: Fish, Tones and I, some Aussie homegrown stuff on for the Beat of Adelaide Fresh 92.7. Hey, winter in Adelaide. Illuminate, that's starting up in just a couple of weeks, transforming the city, full spectacle, bunch of free and ticketed events, and also North Terrace. Just, I mean, suddenly it just like puts on its best fabrics, looks great, and ready for some nights out. Don't take my word for it. We actually caught up with the founders of Illuminate. Hear it from them.
1: So it really is a convergence of light, art and technology all together in amazing outdoor installations in our city experience Adelaide in a whole new different way in winter.
0: 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So starting up 1st of July, mark it in the calendar. 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You're on the Beat of Adelaide for the drive home.
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11: In Norwood, expect delays on Fullerton Road heading south from Kensington Road to Greenhill Road. In Theberton, traffic is slow going on South Road in both directions from Ashwin Prey to Sir Donald Bradman Drive. And in Mawson Lakes, traffic is heavier than usual on Eldersmith Road heading west from Main North Road to the Salisbury Highway. Watch out for speed cameras targeting Days Road in Croydon Park and Fairfield Road in Elizabeth Grove.
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11: Hey, it's Bella, and here are your headlines. 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And turning to sport, the Matildas will play Mexico tonight in a FIFA World Cup friendly match.
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11: Tonight we're dropping to a low of 13 degrees. Tomorrow we're heading for minimal showers and a top of 17 degrees. And right now in the city, it's 18 degrees. That's the latest fresh news. More traffic in 15. 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

0: John Summit on for the drive home there. Fresh 92.7, the beat of Adelaide. It's Simo with you, taking you to six with Satisfy. We'll put that on soon. Back tomorrow, Tom and Callum as well, the Fresh Brekkie Boys. You can hear them from seven. And it turns out Callum's more of a nerd than I realised, because he is clicking refresh on his emails every time of the day, always. And he tried to, I mean, this is like, this is phoning it in quite literally, sending presents, like digital vouchers, to an inbox and expecting someone to be hugely grateful. I don't know.
1: This guy hates looking at his emails so much because he wants to dip off from work that he's got a present sitting right there and he hasn't even seen it.
2: Yeah, I'm with him.
1: What? You wouldn't look at it?
2: Nah, I don't check my emails over the weekend.
0: Yeah, we're all with Tom. I try to check my emails, like, the least amount possible. Just functional. It's what I need, right? Just give me the dates, stuff I have to put in the calendar. Don't overload the inbox, because then I'm never getting to it. You're on Fresh for the drive home. It's Simo with you at the beat of Adelaide with your latest traffic.
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4: In West Richmond, expect delays on Marion Road in both directions from Sir Donald Bradman Drive to Richmond Road. In Enfield, traffic is slow going on Grand Junction Road, heading east from Cavern Road to Main North Road. And in Netherby, traffic is bumper to bumper on Fullerton Road, heading south from Walter Young Avenue to Maitland Street. Watch out for speed cameras targeting Grand Junction Road at Jepps Cross and Martins Road in Greenfields. More news in 15. 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

0: Like a Prayer, that's a fresh one to the playlist. It's Simo with you, the Beat of Adelaide. A wrap for us, taking it to 6 o'clock with Swedish House Mafia, which their stuff is always a slow burn, which I'm all about. This is Wait So Long, we'll put that on soon. I'll catch up with you back around here. You wind back Wednesday tomorrow. Don't forget the fresh Brekkie Boys, Tom and Callum from 7. Steph, for your work day as well. And then I'll rock up to drive you home here at Fresh 92.7, the Beat of Adelaide. I'll catch you. 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
2: Freddie in Morphett Vale, what inanimate object is annoying you this morning?
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4: 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Why do you hate the shower curtains? 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
2: Do you live with other people? 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
2: Freddie, what happens when you're washing your hair and your eyes are closed and the shower curtain touches you? Do you have a little bit of a scream?
3: Yeah, it definitely does go pretty grim at those moments.
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1: Hey, it's Bella, and here's what's happening. Today, New York will require advertisers to disclose AI-generated people in ads. It is the first US state to do so. Starting from today, any ad featuring an AI-generated model, also known as a synthetic performer, must be labelled as AI. The law applies to social media websites, TV, and billboards. Advertisers do not have to be based in New York to comply. If the audience in New York can see the ad, that company must legally oblige. South Australia is to lead our nation by rolling out a media literacy program to all primary schools. Premier Peter Malinauskas has committed $2.6 million to teach every SA primary school child to spot online misinformation. A skill, he says, is now as vital as reading and writing. The program is to aid children to question and critically think about what they are viewing online. The program is likely to roll out by term four. Dozens queue for 10 hours outside an Adelaide Big W for out-of-print Pokemon cards. Around 50 people braved freezing temperatures to be the first to enter Big W Cumberland Park when it opened this morning. In the early hours, a fight broke out between line goers as some people tried to jump the queue. No people were injured in the fight. Those who made it in store got to purchase a premium collection box of Pokemon cards worth $120. They are already being sold online for more than $700. Turning to sport, the Matildas are playing Mexico tonight in a FIFA World Cup friendly match. The Tillies lost 1-0 to Mexico in the 92nd minute in their previous friendly last Friday night. Tonight's match will be played in Parramatta in New South Wales with kickoff to be at 7 p.m. Eastern Standard Time.
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1: Tonight we're dropping to a low of 13 degrees. Tomorrow we're heading for minimal showers and a top of 17 degrees. And right now in the city, it's also 17 degrees. That's the latest fresh news. Tickets for our Fresh 360 28th birthday have officially sold out. 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
5: 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My name's Fem, and in just a second we'll get stuck into the conversations about Adelaide you should be having. The next 30 minutes is going to be jam-packed with heaps of cool stories. I chatted with Ilya Aidman, an Adelaide University student who was spearheading the campaign for graduations to remain at the historic Bonython Hall. Keaton interviewed former Olympic track cyclist Matthew Glatzer about life after being an elite athlete, and Jason visited a local repair cafe to learn about how they operate and help the community. But first, we'll hear from Bella, who spoke with registered music therapist Natalie Olivieri and Dr. Paul McDermott from the Sydney Conservatorium of Music about what determines our music taste.
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1: Hey, I'm Bella, and this week I explore where we get our music taste from. I chat to two experts in the field as I wonder, are we born to like a certain genre of music, or are we socialised into liking it? Here's what they had to say.
6: My name is Natalie Olivieri. I'm a registered music therapist with the Australian Music Therapy Association, and I'm also Managing Director at Creative Therapy Adelaide.
1: Natalie, where do we get our music taste from?
6: Music taste isn't really just about sound. It can be a lot about our identity or memories or feelings of belonging. So there's not really a single music taste gene, and people aren't really blank slates either. So things like biology can kind of set the stage for the types of music that we like. So for example, some people might be really sensory seeking. They might like, you know, heavy beats and, you know, metal or really loud music. And then other people might have sort of more sensitivity to louder noises. And so then they might be drawn to quieter music. It can be really different based on who you are as a person, culture, the people that you're around. It can be so varied.
1: Whether it's your clients or the general population, can music taste change over time?
6: I think about the kind of music that I love now and being bits and pieces added along the way, but the real core repertoire of music that I always go back to and connect with is music from my adolescence. And the reason for that is that when we're in our teenage years, that's when we're really forming our sense of identity, and identity can really be linked to the types of music that you like.
7: Hey, my name's Paul Mack. I've been making electronic music since the 90s with bands like Itchy and Scratchy, and then my solo stuff is Paul Mack, The Dissociatives with Tim Johns, more recently Stereogramus with Johnny Seymour. I also lecture at the Sydney Conservatory of Music.
1: Paul, you've won a few different ARIA Awards. One was for Just the Thing in 2021, and also Sweetness and Light as part of Itchy and Scratchy in 1995. When you're creating a track, do you create music for yourself, or do you think about the people who like EDM?
7: For myself, but I know it needs to work on dance floor if that's what I'm working on, but I don't slavishly follow trends. The beautiful thing about electronic music is almost like you're creating these sound worlds, if that affect you emotionally and intellectually, but it's like that you haven't heard before, so you're always striving to make something that nobody else has done and you haven't done.
1: Paul, have you always liked the same genre of music?
7: That didn't happen for me, because the beauty of electronic music is its kind of futurist nature, where you're always trying to find new sounds and new rhythms and new ways of presenting visions of the future.
1: How does music taste change between countries?
7: R&B and hip hop, obviously influenced by the black population, which is more dominant in America. I think even from the very early days of Chicago house and Detroit techno, you know, pre-internet, it was much more community-based. So the people in Detroit had a scene with people making the version of techno. You know, Chicago house was probably more built on the bones of disco and a bit gayer and more vocal-driven. So that's another flavour informed by the community and the venues that the people making it and DJs playing it. And then when you see it go to other cities, like London playing sort of acid house, it resonated in a different way. The kids were of a different culture that sort of exploded. So the music that would suit those outdoor raves, the 90s went on the gurnier and faster and more hardcore. And also you've got to factor in London has a large Jamaican population, so it's reggae is going to inform it, and fast music can be played at halftime, which morphs into jungle and drum and bass, which then morphs into UK garage and bass music. So then the makeup of that population that's going to influence what's popular, as well as the venues that it's played in, all the Australian cities in the 90s. Sydney, it was more artists who saw themselves, you know, writing albums, kind of thing, like Itchy and Scratchy and all that volition. Coffee. Whereas in Melbourne, it was often DJ producers, so it was literally made for that particular dance floor and aware of current trends and doing really polished versions of that. And then in Adelaide, it was like HMC and sort of harder edged. And in some of the interviews I did for that story, people were talking about this kind of sister city relationship between Melbourne and Adelaide, where the hard stuff worked better in those cities because it just spoke to the more underground part of that scene, whereas the commercial side of Melbourne music was sort of designed for big clubs because they had more clubs.
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0: Hey, it's Fem, and you're listening to Wavelength on Fresh 92.7, our fortnightly youth current affairs show. I spoke to Ilya Aidman, an Adelaide Uni student, about his campaign for graduations to continue being held at Bonython Hall.
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2: In early May, you started a campaign for Adelaide University graduations to remain at the historic Bonython Hall. After it was revealed, the university will move graduations to Pridham Hall. How has the process been going?
3: The petition got a lot of momentum in the first week or so, getting sort of 200 signatures almost in one day and then sort of climbing quite steadily to about 500. We were able to approach the university and request some semi-high-level meeting on the issue. That was really an opportunity for us to ventilate the fact that this survey and petition had been circulated, had gotten a large number of responses. We talked about the fact that students balance the limitation of only having two guests with the desire to be at Bonython Hall. And what we heard last was that that information is going to be circulated back through university leadership. In parallel to that, we know that the university's official position is that this decision was made a long time ago and that the decision as it was made is final.
2: Was the student cohort informed or consulted about the change of graduation ceremony location?
3: The cohort of students was never informed of the decision at the time it was made. And it's really something that has come to light now through the conversations we've had in the uni. And the funniest thing is that the uni even is admitting this as part of their formal response. They're saying, "We're sorry, we know we didn't communicate this with you." They're also saying the decision is final despite the fact that we know we probably should have told you and asked you in advance. Now we know it was one of the very early decisions in the foundation of the university.
2: How does the student cohort feel about the change and the fact that they weren't consulted?
3: There's a lot of upset, there's a lot of emotion, and students feel like this is one of so many things that has been sprung upon them that have deprived them of the agency to decide what their university experience looks like. A lot of students made the choice to go to the University of Adelaide that had a number of reasons, and the history of the university is symbolic and represented through the fact that graduations are held at Bonython Hall.
2: What do university staff think about the change of location?
3: It's been amazing to see how many staff have even reached out to us saying, "I feel really passionately about this. I'm shocked that the decision was made to move to Pridham Hall." And not just from former Uni of Adelaide staff. We've been in conversation with a few former Uni SA staff members who've equally reached out to us and said, "What on earth is this decision to move away from Bonython Hall? When this merger was announced, we expected that Bonython Hall would be the home of graduations for our university." There is a lot of support among staff.
2: Have you managed to get backing from any prominent Adelaide University academics or alumni?
3: At the moment, we haven't. There are a few conversations that are going on, and one of the ways we're doing it is by going through various schools and colleges in the university, engaging upwards that way in the School of Agricultural Sciences. We're in conversations to see whether some prominent figures in that field might sign on to a letter publicly calling for Bonython Hall to be reinstated as the graduation ceremony.
2: The merger and expansion of the university is given as a key reason for the graduation ceremony shift to Pridham Hall. What are your thoughts on this reasoning?
3: I understand that the university today is much larger than it was in 1936. I understand that Bonython Hall has had capacity constraints on it for a long time. It's the reason why students are only able to have two guests at their graduation ceremony. At the same time, I categorically reject what the university has been saying in that it's impossible to host an Adelaide University graduation ceremony at Bonython Hall. That is simply not true.
2: Do you think the university is close to reaching a decision, and what are its next steps?
3: The uni is actively consulting with students about what they can do other than move the graduations back to Bonython Hall to make graduations better. So there is actually a valuable element that has come out of the campaign, and that the university is doing a substantial amount in asking students whether they could potentially open Bonython Hall after graduation ceremonies so that people can take photos, whether there are some other special events that can be held on the old City East campus. Some of those things, I imagine, will come to fruition over time.
2: Thanks, Ilya. What do you guys think? Would you rather have two guests and have a graduation steeped in tradition, or bring more supporters and accept your parchment in a newer space?
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0: In a moment, we'll hear from Keaton, who spoke with Olympic bronze medalist Matthew Glaitzer about his life after a professional sporting career. 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

0: it's Fem, and you're listening to Wavelength on Fresh 92.7. Life after elite sport can be just as challenging as the journey to the top. Keaton chatted with former Olympian Matthew Glaitzer to discuss his transition away from professional cycling and what comes next after life in the sporting spotlight.
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2: Matthew Glaitzer has represented Australia at 4 Olympic Games as a pro track cyclist, but he's just made the call to retire to take up a full-time role as a firefighter with the SAMFS. Matthew joins me on Wavelength tonight. Thanks for your time, Matt. Do you want to tell me a bit about your cycling career?
3: So I began at 16 and within 3 years was a world champion and Olympian. I've been representing Australia for 15 years since then. I attended the London 2012 Olympics, Rio, Tokyo, and then Paris. London will always hold a special place in my heart because it was my first and I was 19 and I was just like mind blown by everything that I was witnessing. It's a wild experience seeing Usain Bolt walk into the food hall and everyone just flocks him like fans. But yeah, Paris was a special one and that was obviously my last and was the one that I finally was able to clinch the medals that I'd so closely missed out on all those other previous attempts at the games. And now, yeah, moving on to another phase of life.
4: What's your mindset like going into an Olympic Games for the first time at the age of 19?
3: Don't stuff it up. It's daunting, but you try and remind yourself that it's just another bike race. It's a battle between fighting the moment and staying in the moment. We didn't get the result we wanted. We came fourth by 0.1 seconds. So I actually came home depressed because of it. Coming fourth in the world, it's a really bizarre mentality to be in that sphere, because if you're not number one in the world, you've kind of missed your performance target, which is wild. So it's a process throughout the years to try and have a bit more of a balanced, you know, mentality around your performance and what you're going out to achieve. But the Olympics can heighten everything, definitely.
4: 2019, you were diagnosed with thyroid cancer. How do you navigate something like that?
3: The diagnosis in 2019 was a world shaker for me. I just had to put things into perspective and it forced me to. You know, my faith had a big part of me getting through that and the support network around me. I was like, look, if this is, you know, the end of my road, so be it, but I'm going to do the best that I can in the meantime to do the things that I enjoy. I kept training, made sure that that wasn't going to hurt my health, because this was only like 10 months before the Tokyo Olympics was scheduled. You know, that's my goal. And yes, this is heavy, but mentally, I just want to have some continuity. Took one step at a time through the process of treatment, had an awesome medical team and was fortunate enough to come back and recover from that and continue doing what I loved. And that's not the story for everyone. Really opened my eyes to it can really hit anyone. I was the fittest I've ever been. Just goes to show that no matter what we do, the people we share it with is the most important part, and that we need to not take that for granted and enjoy everything that we can do and the people that we enjoy doing it with.
2: When were you starting to think about life after cycling?
3: To be honest, it was after Tokyo. We came fourth again. Our preparation wasn't ideal. It was a big disappointment because I'd overcome a lot to get there. I'd essentially beaten cancer, torn my calf about 3 months after my thyroid diagnosis. And then COVID hit, we had to train in that crazy environment. And then we came fourth and I was like, you know what, this is tough. It was hard to, you know, get motivated again because the elite sport can take a toll, and it did, especially for me. So at that point, I was like, oh, you know what, I'm ready for something else.
2: Now, am I right in saying that your first foray into the MFS was actually selling firefighter calendars?
3: I was hoping I was going to get away with this one, but I think you are correct. I had the ambition to join the Fireys, saw this part-time job going up, and I'm like, you know what, that's related. So I had a bit of fun trying sales for the first time, but it was with the ambition of, look, I want to be a Fiery. I know my time as an elite athlete is numbered. We have a shelf life, especially as a power athlete, as a sprinter. You expire at 30, essentially. I was fortunate enough to sort of maximize that lifespan. I really wanted to not let the elite sport world get to me or change who I am as a person. That life ends at some point. And so you need to be okay with yourself as a person to then make that transition, which, you know, is difficult and a lot of people struggle with. And so, yeah, I made sure that my identity wasn't in what I did as Matt the cyclist. It was me who I am as a person.
2: What was your motivation to join the SAMFS?
3: I've been in a team for a long time in the high performance environment. I wanted to be in another team that is more outwardly focused, bringing your physical attributes. You need to be able to deliver at the drop of a hat because you never know what's going to happen. Being part of that group and having each other's back really resonated with me, and their values as an organization really aligned with mine. It's about others, really, and putting your strengths in an area that will be able to assist that.
2: What are some skills you think you learned as an Olympic cyclist that you've been able to transfer into firefighting?
3: Attention to detail is a big one. Not taking shortcuts. There's processes that you need to follow. It's respecting your teammates because it's a paramilitary organisation. There's a rank system. You know, you need to respect that. People join from all walks of life. And that's the best part about the MFS is that everyone has their skills. Everyone brings so many different elements to help with the job other than the skill set that we have as Fireys. But yeah, it's all about being ready for that moment that the community needs us.
2: And you're enjoying the career change so far?
3: Yeah, I'm loving it. Yep, it's great. The organisation is fantastic. Really privileged, really, to be in this position now with them, and don't see myself doing anything else now.
2: Great to chat, mate. Thanks for your time.
3: My pleasure. Thanks for having me.
2: Keaton Bond reporting for Wavelength.
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0: Thanks, Keaton and Matthew. It was great to hear about what life can be like post-Olympics. 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

0: 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My name's Femme. In a world where it's often easier to throw things away than fix them, local repair cafes are helping people give broken items a second chance. Here's Jason, who popped down to the Pain and Repair Cafe and spoke to its coordinator, Rosemary. I know
1: there's gonna be heaps good news on Wavelength.
2: If you have a tool or an item of clothing that is broken and a keen eye for sustainability, you might want to check out one of Adelaide's many repair cafes. A global trend starting in the Netherlands in the early 2010s, repair cafes provide a space for people to connect with volunteers in their community who can help to fix old and broken items, helping to save money and divert material away from landfill. Currently, Adelaide has 10 repair cafes, each running one session per month. We chatted to Rosemary Cadden, who runs the Pain and Repair Cafe, to find out more about what goes on inside. So how long have you been involved in the Pain and Repair Cafe, and how did you get involved?
3: In the early 2020s, I was involved from the very beginning before it came to South Australia. I'd heard that there had been a repair cafe movement started in the Netherlands, and I'd actually gone back to Scotland to visit family and discovered a couple of repair cafes and fix-it cafes in Edinburgh and took photographs. And I came back to South Australia thinking, I've got to find someone who's interested in this, and lo and behold, Ruby Wake set up a group of people to look at opening a repair cafe. So it just was perfect for me. And so I joined the little committee, and the Unley Repair Cafe was the first repair cafe started in South Australia.
2: What do you think is so appealing about the repair cafe movement?
3: It's not just people bring things to be repaired, people come and learn to do it themselves the next time. But if not, they might learn how to maintain it better, or if it can't be fixed, how to make sure it still doesn't go into landfill. It maybe goes to e-waste, or but it can be repurposed. And so that's the whole movement, is to just try and stop things going to landfill.
2: I'd love to hear a bit more about the volunteers. How many people do you typically have showing up to help each month?
3: So at Paynham, we have a table where there's a couple of guys who can do electrical stuff. There's another table that I call the tinkering table, and it's general stuff, mechanical or woodwork. Then there's the table that's sewing. So we do hand sewing and we do machine sewing. So at Paynham, we have maybe 8 repairers who turn up every month.
2: Do you ever have trouble fielding enough people to run the cafe?
3: Many of them work at more than one repair cafe. They're so passionate and so enthusiastic about the whole concept. For example, 2 guys who are usually on the electrical table, and they both decided to go overseas on a holiday. And so this Saturday, I've got 2 guys who are on the electrical tables at Unley who are coming to help me out.
2: Do you think that there's much more room to grow for repair cafes in SA?
3: I'm involved in a couple of environmental kind of organisations, and I'm amazed at how many people don't know about the repair cafes, because repair cafes do save hundreds, if not thousands, of kilograms of stuff going to landfill, which is wonderful. But the other thing is that, you know, I think there is a growing movement of people who love to repair things or repurpose things. And I'm very pleased to see lots of young people coming in with items. I'm actually hopeful that it's constantly growing effort.
2: So next time you have a ripped shirt or a broken clock, don't throw it away, try your local repair cafe instead. And if you'd like more information or are interested in volunteering, head to the Adelaide Sustainability Centre's website and find a repair cafe near you.
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0: Thanks for that, Jason and Rosemary. 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
8: 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Good vibes and good times, hip-hop and R&B, you know what it is. I got DJ Dreaded with me in the building tonight. What's goodie?
9: What's up, party people? What's up?
8: DJ Dreaded, one of my personal faves that always bring in the good with that new tonight. You got that new stuff.
9: We try, always. The new stuff. This one, possibly track of the year for me so far.
8: Oh, that's a big claim there.
9: We got to make the big claims when they happen, man.
8: All my days.
9: But yeah, all my days indeed. RD with Ain't Complaining, but yeah, Sample's the classic Begging Me, funk soul.
8: You also got another track. He's got another track in his on the menu tonight for you guys. Paul Wall, Bun B, and Baz and Pete. If you guys were listening to them, Baz and Pete, the old heads on TikTok, they've been making big moves. And there's another track with one of my favorites, Paul Wall, that's come. So that's going to be a jammer. Anyways, RD, Ain't Complaining, DJ Dreaded in the mix, Diggs on the mic, 0428 927 927. Let us know what's good and what you're doing. Let's get into the vibes. This

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How'd I even get back here, but... Oh my days.

Rolling up in the mix, Action Bronson. Olympic Vicks Carter, you know what it is. 0428927927. Shout out to Smoshy, shout out to Dee Dee. Dangerous Dave's in the building. We're just getting your Tuesday night rolling. Let's go.

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0: DJ Dreaded in the mix. Appreciate you, big guy. That's one burner set you got there. Dangerous Dave's getting ready. Ladies and gentlemen, as you probably know, Fresh FM's turning 28 years old, and we do have our Fresh FM birthday party, which is now officially sold out at District on June 20th. So if you do want your tickets, you can get a couple left at the door. But until then, we've got a packed venue, ladies and gentlemen. So turn up, and if not, you snooze, you lose. DJ Dreaded, thank you once again. We'll be right back after these short messages from our sponsors. Make sure you keep it locked here to Diggs and Dangerous Dave coming up on The Heat.
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0: 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How you doing it?
13: Yeah, good, man. Yourself?
0: Good, man. Starting off some NGK and Wiz Khalifa, huh?
13: Oh, yeah. I think there's two tracks I want to get in there this week. But they dropped a new... I don't think it's a new album, but they've got like six songs together dropped within the last 2 weeks. So, yeah, I mean, I love it, but let's see what y'all think as well.
0: 0428-927-927. Get your licks in. Let us know what's good tonight on this Tuesday night in Adelaide. Hope you guys keep them warm. We're going to keep you warm as well. This is The Heat on Fresh. Dangerous Dave and Diggs. Let's go.
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3: 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We've got a bunch of chili in our mouth. 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
3: 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Is that the first bit?
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0: 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We just heard Sea Chef right there, featuring Diva Artist with a track called Poses. Right before that, we had Nerve featuring Scrub with a track called Lunch Bars. Right up before that one, we had ADL's own Lil Q right there with a track called Let Her Go. And then right back, up in that top slot, we had The Paul, The Dan, featuring Trials right there with Draft as that main artist there. Now, we're about to get into a little bit of some ADO's own deck, DEC Double Decker, The Creature. This track here is called Blades of Guillotine. 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

0: 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We just heard ADL's own Roach City Records right there. We had MC Boo. We had Benny Levels. We had PNOZMC. Probably butchered that one there. And then before that, of course, we just had a DEC Double Decker Blades of a Guillotine. Bit of a shorter one on this half. Now, if you want the playlist for tonight's show, make sure, go ahead, check out the Insta at legacy.mp3. Now, that was at legacy.mp3. Now, we're about to go ahead, hear a few messages from our beautiful, beautiful sponsors. But before we go ahead and do that, I got some 360 lined up featuring Seb Century, featuring Pez as well. This one's called Coup de Gras. 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
8: 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We're gonna have Hyperfixate there, Storm Salvation, Snow White, Renegade Has, just to name a few. Now, sorry to get your hopes up, but the tickets have officially sold out, but there are limited tickets available on the door, so come party with us, Adelaide, on June 20th for Fresh's 28th birthday. Now, I've got a new one from Jao lined up. 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

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Sun, it keep on rising and it's

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Got a lot of options, so I start choosing. But I wouldn't complain cause I'm not losing. I don't really wanna talk right now cause I'm thinking about all the shots that I'm not shooting. Down on my luck, if it all goes wrong then I'm fucked. 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

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I don't really wanna talk right now cause I'm thinking about all the shots that I'm not shooting. Down on my luck, if it all goes wrong then I'm fucked, what the fuck do I do then? 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I was down on my luck, if it all goes wrong then I'm fucked, what the fuck do I do then?

0: 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Now, we just heard Meeko Mau right there with the track called Valid. Right before that, we had ADL's Own, all capital. That track there was called Lo-Fi Drill Type Beat. Right before that one, we had some JTZ right there with a track called Foot to the Floor. And then right back, up in that top slot, we had Great Day Outside, brought to us from Mally Jose. We also had House on the production on that one too. Now, I got some Moses lined up. This one's called Ain't School. 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

0: 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Now, we just heard Zion Garcia right there with the track called Back Up. Right before that, we have some Solly with a new release just coming out today, and I think I heard a bit of a Zion Garcia little cameo on that one too. That track there was called Fair Dinkum. And then right back before that, up in that top slot, we had a track from Young Maney. That one there was called Always Was. Now, we're about to go ahead and wrap up everything for the night, but I reckon we got time for one more, maybe two. We'll see how we go. I got some MJ Soul lined up for us, featuring Solly and a bit of Takeo as well. This track here is called Infamous. 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Same time, same place. Have a great rest of your night. 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
1: Freddie in Morfitt Vale, what inanimate object is annoying you this morning?
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2: Fellas, I'm just trying to shower in peace and it seems like my shower curtain always just seems to want to join me. 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
1: Do you live with other people? 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
1: Freddie, what happens when you're washing your hair and your eyes are closed and the shower curtain touches you? 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
0: 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Just kidding. 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

badder than. Anyway, we see them, we a bang pan another one. Boss up 4-5 Nanko one Remington. Any boy, this Balaton, them in a Killington. Bad man, you know we vibes can done. 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
1: 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So yeah. You were right. You were both right.
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1: 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The market spiked. They missed the boat. 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

0: 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Or like this? Yahoo! 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
2: 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Good morning and welcome to the Wake Up Call with Tasha. I am filling in for Miz for the rest of this week, so stay tuned for some help getting the sleep out of your eyes, I reckon. We've got a jam-packed show. We've got some David Guetta. We've got some Calvin Harris, Chemical Brothers, some Bob Sinclair to kick off Wineback Wednesdays. And I will be telling you how karaoke mics just make all the difference. Stay tuned for that. For right now, though, this is Martin Solveig with The Night.

0: Second City with MNEK, ready for your love. You're listening to Fresh 92.7, waking up with Tasha for your Wednesday morning. Wineback Wednesday's heading off later in the show, but I'm not going to lie, this public holiday we had on Monday has absolutely thrown my week through a loop. I don't know about you, but we had a killer of a time at a family barbecue, and you know what made it the world? We had karaoke mics around the barbecue. We were all sitting around in a circle. It was absolute joy of a time reading out fun facts on karaoke mics. And I don't know what it is, but you just feel like the main character when speaking into a karaoke mic and having your entire family listen and probably not that interested. Hey, for around the corner, we've got some freestyler with Bomb Funk and MCs, so don't go anywhere. You're on Fresh.
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I'm not going to lie, the Potbellies did post something on their Instagram a week or two ago performing Don't Hold Back, and I might or might not have been expecting a Toyota Hilux to be in the background of the vid. That would honestly suck if you were some recording artist having this amazing hit and all you're known for is a car. Good on them. They probably got good money for the ad. For right now, this is Calvin Harris, an example with We'll Be Coming Back. You're on Fresh.

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0: 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Nothing like kicking off Wineback Wednesdays with some Bob Sinclair. I have a jam-packed lineup for the next 20 before Tom and Callum join you for the Brekkie Show. We do have some Likey Lee coming up in the mix within the next couple minutes, so make sure you're staying tuned on Fresh for that. And please stay tuned because 360, our 28th birthday party happening at the District Nightclub, yes, it did sell out, which is amazing for us, but sucks for you if you don't have a ticket already. However, stay tuned on the Boys Brekkie Show because they may be giving some away. Keep your ears peeled for that. Have a super groovy Wineback Wednesday, the Beat of Adelaide. Ciao.
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3: Fellas, I'm just trying to shower in peace and it seems like my shower curtain always just seems to want to join me. 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
2: Freddie, what happens when you're washing your hair and your eyes are closed and the shower curtain touches you? 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
5: Yes, happy Wine Back Wednesday, Adelaide. 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The beat of Adelaide, 7.01 right now. A bit of a chilly day today, 13 degrees right now. Going for a top of 17 today with a possible shower.
6: Really chilly. Hopefully something to warm us up is all of these great Wine Back tracks. Thank God we are here again for another week.
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6: Hey, if we can get through today, the rest of the week is pretty smooth, and I reckon this will get us through there for sure.
5: Absolutely, and we'll jump into that music in just a minute. Before we get there, I'll give you a quick fun fact.
6: Yep.
5: Do you know a cockroach can live a week without its head?
6: 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Okay, everyone's banging on about the chickens being able to move around
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6: their head
5: for
6: a few hours. Yeah. Everyone forgets about the cockroach.
5: Imagine cockroach coming home from work. Honey, how was your day?
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5: We're in the newsroom up next. Don't go anywhere. To kick things off, it's Zed featuring Alessia Cara with Stay. We got Duke DeMont up next. It's 7.02 for your Wine Back Wednesday. 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
1: Yes, kicking us off, this is a bit of a cheerful one, but a study has come out, one of those happiness index ones. You know, you see those surveys of the happiest cities and stuff like that. It's gone around to see whether people were happier during the COVID-19 pandemic or after. The general consensus is people were happier during COVID-19.
2: Really?
1: Yeah, that's what the survey says, that people generally had more of life satisfaction over in that time, which I highly disagree with.
2: Absolutely. Like, it was terrible.
1: It was really awful.
2: There was
1: really
2: nothing awful. Open.
1: Nothing was open.
2: Stuck to being at home.
1: I felt really sad all the time. Like, it was, but apparently there's enough people out there that thought the opposite to boost
2: those survey
1: results.
2: Are people just, like, romanticising the fact that they didn't have to work?
1: I think that's what it is. I feel like a lot of people was thinking,
2: everyone got a taste of retirement.
1: A lot of people probably didn't have...
2: getting your pension in JobKeeper
1: exactly
2: payments.
1: Exactly right, yeah. Honestly, maybe the survey just hit a bunch of JobKeeper people that just got bank money and stayed at home.
2: Yeah, I mean, everyone that else part of probably, it was great, but for the most part, it was pretty awful.
1: For everyone else, it would have been very tough, absolutely.
2: So I got COVID twice. Yeah. Second time was horrendous. My body was aching like I was a 90-year-old man.
1: You're like, I actually find this survey quite offensive.
2: Well, I'm pissed off. Yeah.
1: In other news, University of New South Wales have created a new type of coffee machine that uses ultrasound to kind of roast the coffee beans and use that as an energy source to heat it all up, right?
2: Right.
1: Using ultrasound. It's meant to use 75% less energy than traditional machines. So it sounds a bit silly, but it's crazy how efficient it is, how much less power it uses, and yeah... almost, yeah, 75% less energy than a traditional coffee machine.
2: How much do one of those go for, though?
1: Oh, well, I feel like there's only one at this one university, so probably a crap ton.
2: Yeah, probably a lot of money.
1: It'll probably be very expensive. And lastly, in sports news, Isaac Rankin's sore calf is keeping him out of Thursday night's battle with the Bulldogs. Crows are being very cautious with that at the moment.
2: Yes.
1: Unless something turns around in the next few days, but I don't think so.
2: Doubt it. I'd rather him fit and healthy for the remainder of the season than rush back into a quick game. Hey, over to other sporting news, NBA playoffs. It was game 3 in the finals yesterday. Knicks taking on the Spurs. The
1: yes.
2: Knicks have been killing the Spurs. And Spurs got up.
1: Oh, really?
2: It was Knicks 111 to Spurs 115, so they forced Game 5. So we'll see Game 4 tomorrow at 10 a.m., and then Game 5 will be Sunday, 14th of June, this Sunday at 10 a.m., so you'll be able to watch it.
1: Keen to see how it goes.
2: Absolutely. That's the news from overnight. It's 7:15 for your Wineback Wednesday. You're on Fresh.
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1: Great.
0: And I realised why I find it so easy to get distracted.
1: Yeah.
0: Witnessed it firsthand in my dad. So I got home and Mum said, "Oh, Dad had training for work all day yesterday. Ask him about it when it comes home."
1: So immediately you've been told to ask about something, you know it's going to be something weird or bizarre or yeah. Something's a little bit left of foot, right?
0: I'm trying to get the answer out of her and she won't spill the beans. She said, no, just wait for Dad, ask him about the training. So Dad comes home and I ask him, "Hey, what happened in your training for work?"
1: He's been waiting for this all day as well. Yeah. He's like, "I'm going to come home. My son's going to be there. And he's going to ask me exactly what was going on." He's feeding into it for sure.
0: I kid you not. He comes home. I ask him, "Hey, what was this training you had all day?" He drops his bag, fully stood up, erect in position, drops his bag and said, "Ah, yes, we had verbal judo." Then he bowed towards me like he's a judo master, like a black belt.
1: Really?
0: So I'm curious what the hell verbal judo is. And I'm asking him, what's verbal judo? What did you have to do? What does that imply in the training?
1: Yeah.
0: As I'm hitting him with all these questions, he's hitting me with some judo.
1: Well, he's swatting them back off. All of your questions is swatting them judo style.
0: I'm like, "What? So what's verbal judo, Dad?" And he's just going,
1: What's happened to him?
0: And he's just sitting there, like, to the untrained eye, looked more like karate to me, but he's doing the full judo, like, "Whoa."
1: So
0: like, what's verbal judo?
1: And you never got an answer.
0: I still don't know what verbal judo is. All I know is that he's doing judo.
2: "I see that you know your judo well."
1: He's going to hold this as some great secret and never, ever tell you. I think he's going to protect it for a long time.
0: To this day, verbal judo to me is just, "What?"
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4: 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Adelaide's north has the fastest growing suburb in the city of Playford, seeing 10 people moving there every day. And Adelaide's annual Pride March is receiving a boost in state government funding. Over to sport, Port Adelaide congratulates Tim Evans on his induction into the Australian Football Hall of Fame.
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4: Today we're headed for a partly cloudy top of 17 with a high chance of showers, and right now in the city it's 13 degrees. That's the latest Fresh news. More traffic in 15. 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
1: How good is this? All you have to do is play along in this game where we give you three different Boost Juices and you have to guess which one is the real one.
0: Yeah, two are fake, one are real. Now, if you guess the correct one, not only do you go into the draw for a double pass to the Fresh 28th birthday party happening the 20th of June.
1: Yeah, how good is this? I mean, the birthday party is one thing, but you've also got stuff for the kids. Toy Story 5 is coming out and they want to give away a merch pack. So this includes things like a Toy Story 5 cap, a stationery set, journal, tote bag, all of these great things all in one package.
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1: How good is that? 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
0: 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Yeah.
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4: In Theberton, there's delays on South Road northbound to Ashwin Parade. Over in Ashford, it's slow going on South Road northbound to Richmond Road. And in Norwood, there's delays on Fullerton Road northbound to Wakefield Road. Watch out for speed cameras targeting Adelaide Terrace, Edwardstown and Alawuna Avenue, Mitchell Park. More news and traffic in 15. 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

0: Peking Duck would take me over for your Wineback Wednesday. It's 10 to 8. You're hanging out with your mates, Tom and Callum, and we have a double pass that you can go into the draw for our sold-out Fresh 360 plus Toy Story 5 merch packs thanks to Boost Juice.
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3: Yeah, how good is this? I mean, looking at everything in this merch pack, you got the cap, you got the stationery set, a journal, tote bag, all of these things, AirPod case bag, plus, of course, the opportunity to see the new Toy Story.
0: Yeah, the keychain. I saw the keychains the other day at the supermarket. They look pretty flashy.
3: Yeah, absolutely.
0: I almost bought one.
3: Did you? Yeah.
0: Taking over the Labubus, I hear.
3: Yeah, for sure. I mean, Toy Story is popular. It's only going to get more popular, so you definitely want one of these merch packs.
0: Yes, we're going to give you three boosts. All you got to do is guess which one is real. Two are fake, one is real. We're going to head over to Blakeview first. We got Nick on the line. Nick, good morning. How are you, mate?
4: Hey, boys. How are you?
3: Very good.
0: Very good. Now, Nick, did you miss out on tickets to Fresh 360?
4: Yeah, correct. Yeah, I did.
0: Oh, no. And you have you got kids? Are they into Toy Story 5?
4: Yeah. Got three young kids, so we'll see how we go.
3: That always helps.
0: All right, Nick, we're going to give you three Boost Juices. If you guess the correct one, you win the Toy Story 5 merch pack and you're in the draw for Fresh 360 tickets. Your three options are: option one is Flex.
3: Option two is Gains.
0: Option three, Lift. Which one of those is a real Boost Juice?
4: Let's go the Lift one.
3: Ooh, you reckon Lift is the correct answer? That's a real Boost Juice.
0: Sorry, Nick.
3: No.
0: It is not, unfortunately. Going to head over to Chris in Morphett Vale to scoop up the win here. Chris, how are you, mate?
5: Yeah, good.
3: Chris, good, pretty keen for the fresh birthday if you were to get in the draw?
5: Absolutely.
3: Cool.
5: Yeah.
3: Great.
5: Yeah.
0: Chris, how are you with your Boost Juice knowledge? You reckon you're quite up there?
5: I think so, yeah.
0: All right, well, which one is the real Boost Juice? Flex, Gains, or Lift? We know Lift is out, so you got a 50-50 shot.
5: I'm going to say Gains.
3: Oh, you reckon Gains is the correct one?
0: Chris, Gains
3: is correct! Woo! You've done it! On you, Chris!
5: All right.
3: Yes, yeah. Chill, calm and cool.
0: Chris, not only are you in the draw for a double pass to Fresh 360, you're winning a Toy Story 5 merch pack. Have you got kids?
5: I do, yeah.
0: Are they big Toy Story fans?
5: Yes, they are.
0: Oh, you beauty. Well, they're going to absolutely love this merch pack, mate. Plus, you got tickets to go see the movie with them.
5: Oh, they're going to be stoked. Cool. I kept it a secret, so yeah, when they find out.
3: Oh, great. Now, cheers, Chris. Thanks for playing along.
0: But we'll see you hopefully at Fresh 360. You are through to the draw for that, but definitely go enjoy Toy Story 5. It's going to be an absolute cracker. 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
1: In South Plympton, there's delays on Marion Road northbound to Cross Road. Over in Westburn Park, it's slow going on Goodwood Road northbound to Cross Road. And in Marden, traffic is slowed on Paynham Road southwestbound to Portrush Road. Watch out for speed cameras targeting Cashel Street, Pasadena and Dawes Road, Melrose Park.
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1: Hey, it's Drew. Here's what's happening. Virgin Australia expands with pet-friendly flights to Adelaide launching in June. Virgin Australia is launching pet-friendly flights operating both ways between Adelaide and Melbourne and Adelaide and the Gold Coast, with the airline's first pets-in-cabin flight to depart from Adelaide on the 23rd of June. Adelaide's north fastest-growing suburb in the city of Playford sees 10 people moving there every day. There's been a notable population boom, with 10 people moving to the city of Playford every day, and essential services struggling to keep up, with numbers now showing the population has doubled in the last 5 years to 10,000. And Adelaide's annual Pride March is receiving a boost in state government funding. Pride Adelaide will receive $80,000 to keep running the city's Pride March for 4 years. The annual march, which has run for 23 years, follows the first Proud Parade held in 1973, 2 years before the state decriminalised homosexuality in 1975. Over to sport, Port Adelaide congratulates Tim Evans on his induction into the Australian Football Hall of Fame. Evans becomes Port's latest inductee into the game's highest honour, recognised for his career's lasting impact on South Australian football and being one of only two players in Sandville history with 1,000-plus goals.
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1: Today we're headed for a partly cloudy top of 17 with a high chance of showers, and right now in the city it's 14 degrees. That's the latest Fresh news. 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
13: Tom, everyone just would have heard us play our Guess the Boost game. Of course, this is going on for the rest of the week. Your chance to go on the draw and win, I feel like one of the big parts of this prize is tickets to the Fresh birthday.
12: Yes, Boost Juice have donated a couple of double passes, so you can go into the draw every morning. We'll be announcing the winner to this week's double pass this Friday. And next week, we'll be doing it all over again.
13: Can't wait. Yeah, I mean, we didn't bamboozle everyone. I mean, I know we said it got sold out and everything like that, but it just happened that there was tickets here, so we had to...
12: Boost hooked us up.
13: So, like, we just have to give them away. We weren't lying to anyone, but, yeah, there are tickets available.
12: Yeah, we're going to jump back into your Wineback music now. Kicking things off, it's Daft Punk with Around the World. We got Tim Bird. Sweet

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1: Tom, everyone likes to make a quick buck. Who doesn't like a bit of extra money?
0: Oh, and these trying times that we're in? Yeah, absolutely.
1: Yeah, for sure. And I remember, like, I told this story a few months ago on the show, and it was about a bloke who was making a quick buck, and, you know, credit to him, he did a good job of it, I guess. It was a bit of a strange method, but my sister had put out hard rubbish out the front of her house, and then he had taken, I think it was a bedside table or something, and one of the neighbours, other neighbours, informed my sister that he had put on Gumtree.
0: Smart. Take the hard rubbish, resell it.
1: Yeah, credit where it's due. I mean, yeah. I've never heard of anyone doing it up until now, but it's not, I mean, it's not like my sister was going to sell it off anyway.
0: Exactly, so it's just going to go to the dump anyway. Yeah. So if someone's going to make a quick buck, refurbish it, let them be.
1: It's a little bit strange, but it's a solid method, right? She's texted me the other day and informed me that there is a additional money-making scheme going around.
0: There's with an the same update. Bloke. So same guy.
1: He's done a similar thing. She's put out more hard rubbish, right?
0: Yeah.
1: A few different things. She's put out a bunch of the kids' boogie boards.
0: Okay.
1: Right? Getting rid of them. They're not for any use anymore, right? Bloke has, instead of putting her hard rubbish up online on Gumtree, has started a garage sale and started flogging my sister's stuff off at the garage sale opposite her house. So now it's not even discreet. Now it's like, because before the neighbor had to inform my sister and be like, hey, did you know, oh, this guy's putting on Gumtree. Yeah. Now he's just doing it across the road with a he's got a garage sale sign. He's got the kids' boogie boards at the front.
0: Fair enough.
1: He's sold three of the four.
0: Getting thrown out, has he?
1: he did pretty well on them from what I've heard.
0: Do you know the going rate on the boogie boards?
1: Oh, I think like $10-$15, right?
0: Yeah, that's
1: And you know what, though?
0: Hold.
1: Enough though. $60 if you sell all four of them.
0: It's 100% profit.
1: Yeah. He's doing absolutely fine with this. It's a great money making hack.
0: Look, we're going to go to the phones here. 1-300-73-73-74. Can you one up this? How'd you make a quick buck?
1: Yeah. Do you have a scheme? Do you have something like this that is even more clever than flogging off your neighbor's hard rubbish at a garage sale? I mean, I would have never thought to have done it.
0: Yeah, it's
1: first
0: smart.
1: Time I've heard of it.
0: I love a scheme. We love schemes here
1: yes,
0: on the show.
1: Yes.
0: And we love making a quick buck. I reckon I can maybe one up this one.
1: Okay.
0: It's a little bit embarrassing, but it's tough times.
1: Yeah.
0: Me and my housemate, we recycle all our cans and bottles, you know, the 10 cent man. Got an arrangement with my parents. They'll fill up bags of cans and bottles, and when they hit $5, they come home with me. So that's
1: right.
0: One part.
1: Okay.
0: On Sunday, we took our haul.
1: Yeah.
0: Of all our 10 cent cans and bottles. As we were loading the car, we thought, maybe we'll just go check the neighbor's bins.
1: You sifted the neighbor's stuff.
0: If they're chucking out cans and bottles.
1: Lo and behold, I thought I knew you, bro.
0: I made about $3 off the neighbors.
1: Do you reckon the neighbors are looking at their haul and being like, where the hell are my cans gone?
0: Well, they're just chucking them out anyway. I'll take them. Goes into the slush fund.
1: Scamming the neighbors a few bucks. Yeah. Good little money hack, though.
0: Good money hack. Yeah. Look, 1-300-73-73-74. How'd you make a quick buck? If you can't come to the phones, we'd love for you to get involved in the conversation on our text line, 0428-927-927. We've got double passes to Sample Host Plus regular matches up for grabs. Let us know, how'd you make a quick buck? And you could be off to the Sample. 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
6: In Bowden, there's delays on Park Terrace, southwestbound to Port Road. Over in Gilberton, it's slow going on Robe Terrace, southeastbound to Park Terrace. And in the city, it's bumper to bumper on Montefiore Road, southbound to Morfitt Street. Watch out for speed cameras targeting Duquetteville Terrace, Adelaide and Hallett Road, Burnside. More news and traffic in 15. 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
0: It's clearly David.
7: It's really Calvin.
1: Calvin is the better one. 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

0: Dom Dolla with you for your Wineback Wednesday. It's 8:25. You're with your mates Tom and Callum. We want to know, how'd you make a quick buck? 1-300-73-73-74. You can give us a buzz now. Callum, yes. Your sister's neighbour is back at it.
1: He's making a quick buck, yeah. His latest scheme is that my sister has put out hard rubbish. He's grabbed that hard rubbish and started a garage sale.
0: Smart man.
1: It is a very smart move.
0: I'm all for it.
1: It's very on the nose, but I mean, it's one of these weird ones that my sister's not going to go over there and be like, hey, look. I mean, she was selling it for free anyway.
0: Yeah.
1: You can't do much about it.
0: Exactly. Well, she was just chucking it
1: right?
0: out.
1: Right? You're chucking it out.
0: Yeah, I think it's completely fine. I said the way I'm making quick buck at the moment, recycling all my cans and bottles, and on Sunday had a little bit of a geese through some of the neighbors' yellow bins.
1: Yeah, yeah.
0: See if there was any bottles or cans. Made a few bucks off it.
1: One of those ones, you don't want to be caught sifting through your neighbor's
0: God
1: bins.
0: God no. That was we had one on lookout and one sifting.
1: Yeah, especially you are new on the block. And it's the last thing you want being a bin sifter in your little area. Oh, there's Tom the raccoon going through my bins again.
0: Yeah, that's me. Hey, over to the text line before we jump to the phones. We've got Elijah texting in saying, I used to work for a waste company and I used to empty commercial bins, about 660 litres, for a catering company for Virgin at the airport. Mm. All they'd chuck out was bottles and cans. I'd take them and cash them in. Some weeks I was pulling an extra $600 or more other weeks.
1: That's crazy to think $600 out of bottles and cans.
0: Yeah.
1: When you think about how cheap they are, how many cents you get per one.
0: Especially when they're not your bottles and cans.
1: What? Yes.
0: That's exactly 100%
1: right.
0: Profit.
1: 100%.
0: Great buck making.
1: Sure. Paul's texting in saying, when I was younger, there used to be this old bloke that used to ride around Port Nalunga Football Club and collect cans.
0: Mm.
1: We used to give him heaps about being a bin scab.
0: No, don't do that.
1: No.
0: That's my people.
1: Yeah. After a couple of years, the old man rocked up in a brand new Toyota Land Cruiser. Collecting cans eventually paid off.
0: That's what I'm saving up for. Got another one here from Matt. I've done year 12 essays for my relatives a few times. Plenty of cousins, so the work is endless.
1: Mm, good job security if you have a lot of cousins that are going through the schooling system.
0: I guess you're charging them, yeah. Hey, can you charge family? Would you not feel a little bad?
1: Oh, if you're putting in the effort to do a kid's full year 12 essay, yeah, you want a little bit out of
0: it. No, I would be charging for sure. The roof. Liz in Glenelg North, good morning to you. How'd you make a quick buck?
2: Morning. Currently taking all the leftover jars from the neighbours and stuff and selling little plants out the front in them.
0: Oh, okay. A bit of arts and crafts.
2: So recycling
0: sort of vibe.
2: The jars. Yep. Exactly. So all the neighbours donate the jars to me. I rock up home and there's always jars out the front. And, grab succulents, plants I find on the side of the road.
0: Hey, Liz.
2: Sell them out the front of my house.
0: And do you sell them to just passerbyers or do you sell them back to the neighbours?
2: Yeah. Well, if they're silly enough to buy it again, that's better. <Yeah.
1: laughs> I was going to say, it's very, very recycling, isn't it? What goes around comes around.
0: Yeah, that's a good way to make a quick buck. I might start asking my neighbours if they've got any jars.
1: Or you're going to be a plant jar guy.
0: Are you had any jam lately, mate? Yeah.
1: Simon in Happy Valley, how'd you make the quick buck?
3: Good morning, boys. You can call me Simon or you can call me Simondo.
1: I'll call you Simon. Proceed.
3: Simon it is. So I've got two fellas.
0: Yeah.
3: I got two. So the first one is I collect those FIFA World Cup sticker panini books to get the packs and get the little stickers in them.
1: Yeah, for sure.
3: So if you get rare ones, they sell for hundreds. Some of them actually go for a thousand.
0: Oh, wow.
3: Which is actually wicked. And the second one is I do a bit of one-on-one soccer coaching. So just to get a few bucks and maybe get myself a happy meal from Happy Valley, hey?
1: So you're all about the soccer, from the FIFA World Cup to the, everything all soccer.
0: Now, with the World Cup stickers, Simon, you said some of them get up to 1,000. Have you unpacked one that's been $1,000 and sold it off?
3: No, I've snagged a bit of a juicy purple background one, which went for probably about a couple of $100, but I'm still searching. Still searching for some of the others. There's one that's like a black sticker, has a signature on it, there's one in the world, and there's like 20 players of them. They go for heaps.
0: Wow.
3: So highly collectible. And you can make a quick buck and they're pretty cheap. So good fun.
1: don't give up. Yeah. If there's one hobby you should stick to, it's that one.
0: Yeah, the golden snitch. Yeah. Let's get a news update from Drew.
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5: In Kensington, there's delays on Port Rush Road northbound to the parade. Over in Medindie Gardens, traffic is slowed on Northcote Terrace southbound to Park Terrace. And in the city, there's delays on King William Road southbound to North Terrace. Watch out for speed cameras targeting Osmond Terrace, Norwood and Raglan Avenue, Edwardstown.
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5: 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And Adelaide's annual Pride March is receiving a boost in state government funding. Over to sport, Port Adelaide congratulates Tim Evans on his induction into the Australian Football Hall of Fame.
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5: Today we're headed for a partly cloudy top of 17 with a high chance of showers, and right now in the city it's 14 degrees. That's the latest Fresh News. More traffic in 15. 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

0: It's Breach with Jack on Fresh 92.7, the beat of Adelaide for your Wineback Wednesday. It's 8.38. 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Callum, there's a little thing called workplace etiquette, and that means if you work in an enclosed space, say, like an office, don't bring in stinky food.
1: Yeah, 100%. Yeah.
0: And this next article I found, it's a bit of a, I don't know, cautionary tale for producer Steph, who loves to come in and stink out the office every morning.
1: She's a bit of a culprit for it, 100%. What was the last thing she brought in? Fish?
0: Fish. I think it was fish, yeah. There's a lot of cans of tuna. There's whole fillets of salmon she's brought in the past.
1: I feel like she might be walking in.
0: Yeah, she might be, but we're not going to give her the mic because this is not time for her to defend herself. Go on. Say what you got to say.
2: The one thing I will say is that I literally have not had any eggs or any fish in the
0: office
2: for at least...
0: You had eggs last week.
2: Well, I didn't crack them, did I? I just had them in the fridge and I didn't eat them because I got insecure.
1: So. It's like some Jerry Springer egg tuna edition fighting over the office microwave.
2: Go on, so what you got to say? I just wanted to put myself out there like that.
0: Well, Steph, you stick around for this one. This is a cautionary tale for you. Because what happened over in South Carolina, a detective from South Carolina who worked at the Myrtle Beach Police Department, he had to go on administrative leave and is now no longer employed by the Myrtle Beach Police Department because there was a colleague that kept microwaving fish. He'd microwave fish day in, day out, cause this horrible odour in the office to one day, this police officer had enough, pulled his department-issued handgun at him. How wild is that?
1: I feel like everyone in the room is gasped because it's giving the vibe that we're going to do the same thing. We're absolutely not.
2: I was going to say, is this where Tom cracks it?
0: We have a football we can kick in your general direction.
2: You have, and I have it on film.
1: The repercussions won't be as extreme, but it's a crazy story.
0: It's crazy, yeah. He got arrested since the charges have been dropped and he just got fired.
1: It's but a yeah, wild
0: he pulled,
1: one.
0: He pulled out his handgun over his colleague, microwave and bloody fish.
1: This guy just had enough. I mean, this guy just has too much power in his hand and just has a short fuse, obviously.
0: Or are we too patient?
1: Yeah, maybe.
2: I'm sorry.
1: Maybe we should be more like this guy.
2: I am patient here, not you two. Let me eat my omega-3s. I need it to deal with you both, okay?
0: Steph, out of curiosity, what are you eating this morning? What have you got?
2: This morning, I actually had some sourdough that's been in the fridge for a week and I put some peanut butter and salt on it.
0: That's okay. Fancy. I'm okay with that.
2: Because you make me scared, Tom. You really scared me.
0: Because it's not normal to come in at 7:30 and heat up a fillet of salmon.
1: All right, take your hand away from the holster, mate. ease up. We don't want to end up on a big news story.
0: Radio Today.
1: Yeah, Radio Today. Tom and Callum lose the plot.
0: Look, I want to go to the text sign on this one, 0428927927. It happens often. It happens a lot. What did you microwave that you shouldn't have?
1: You know what's a big one? People chucking in metal containers, not realizing it's an issue.
0: I haven't done it myself, but I suppose it would be, I've nearly done it. When you pull it out halfway through, you give it a stir around, chuck it back in for another 30 seconds, a minute, and you're like, oh crap, the fork's on there.
1: yeah, 100%. Yeah. Bit of metal, something stinky, could go any way with that one, for sure.
0: 0428927927, what did you microwave that you shouldn't have? Steph, if anything come to mind?
2: I will say this morning I did throw out a salmon steak from last week that I didn't microwave. Because I don't know what to say. I like to feed my brain healthy food. Sorry, forgive me.
1: Is that a crime?
0: Yes. In an enclosed office space, yes it is. 0428927927. What is your microwave that you shouldn't have? We'll head over for a road update with Drew.
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4: In Croydon, there's delays on the north-south motorway southbound to South Road. Over in Fruville, it's slow going on Glen Osmond Road, northwestbound to Greenhill Road. And in the city, traffic is slowed on North Terrace, westbound to Kintore Avenue. Watch out for speed cameras targeting Walkerville Terrace, Gilberton and War Memorial Drive, North Adelaide. 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

0: Marshmallow and Anne-Marie, friends, for your Wine Back Wednesday. It's 8:49 on Fresh 92.7. Gone to the text line on this one, 0428 927 927. What did you microwave that you shouldn't have? Getting a few texts coming through, Callum, like this one from Louise. Gyros with aluminium foil wrapper.
1: Yeah, okay, straight to the point.
0: Yeah.
1: Yeah, the aluminium on, for
0: yeah.
1: sure.
0: I've almost made that mistake once, and I caught myself. Luckily, I've never blown up a microwave, and I've had a lot of close calls.
1: It's funny, because as a human, you do use the microwave so much. You use it a lot, right?
0: A moderate amount.
1: But like enough times where like one slip up is bound to potentially happen.
0: Oh, absolutely. Yeah, in a lifetime.
1: I've been close to putting metal in there before as well. I think I did like the aluminium.
0: The difference is
1: someone
0: for
1: yelled
0: us.
1: Out. Someone yelled out though. They're like, what the hell are you doing? And I was like, crap, okay. That could
0: the difference
1: been bad.
0: Is for us. I guess we're more like at the first quarter of the life. So we're making mistakes now. We're doomed.
1: Yeah, yeah, exactly right.
0: How many microwaves would we blow up by the time we're 80?
1: This one here has come through. Boy's wifey hates it. Genuinely a genius idea. Mornings like this morning when it's cold as I'll chuck my pants in the microwave.
0: What?
1: God, how big is the microwave? Works like a dryer, just shorter to get them crispy and warm. Loud and proud from Nick. How crazy is that?
0: Pants so you're in the folding microwave. Up the pants to... Would the pants not have like a microwavey smell? What if there's like some leftover bolognese sauce in the microwave you got on in your pants?
1: Well, like, you know when you put something in that's too big in the microwave and it jams up and can't do the spin? Happening. Surely your pants are getting caught on the spin. They won't turn around.
0: Maybe shorts. Maybe. I don't know. No, I don't know. I don't know, Nick.
1: I think I don't want to dwell on this text too much, but maybe like a thin board short fabric would work. But denim jeans, I don't know.
0: Yeah, I don't know. Got another one here from Jim. I got some chips from the chicken shop. They were a bit cold when I got home, so I put them in a bowl and chucked them in. But the idiot I am, I put them in a metal bowl, blew the bloody thing up.
1: Yeah, yeah. Dangerous. Very cautionary tale. How about this one here too? Bloke used to microwave eggs at the office. Genuinely reported him in one of the one-on-one meetings with the big boss.
0: Yeah, I would.
1: You got to say something.
0: We've reported Steph multiple times.
1: Still on the loose.
0: Hey, Julia, over in Plympton, good morning. What did you microwave that you shouldn't have?
2: Oh, good morning. Well, I used to love having cauliflower with parmesan cheese on top of it.
0: Oh, yeah,
2: really nice
0: best.
2: Taste. Yeah, and anyway, when you microwave it, it makes everything smell like vomit. So I used to take it quite often to into the office for lunch.
0: Oh.
2: And I actually got spoken to because not only did the lunchroom smell like microwave, smell like vomit, but the microwave smell went all through the office and people were just like, gagging.
1: Yeah,
2: so actually got spoken to.
1: Is it one of those ones, Julia, that you're kind of like, you know it smells like that, but you're desensitized to it
0: because you're
1: the more you eat it, you don't really care. Like you are aware it smelled like that.
2: Yeah, it's a bit like that. You know, I've got to put my stomach over everybody else sometimes. You know,
0: I don't care. It was yummy.
1: Screw you all. I like to eat what I eat.
0: I just remember, imagine the other co-workers be like, man, my tuna morno smells like vomit.
1: Imagine if there were people out there that joined Julia and said, hey, look, if I can't beat her, I'm going to join her. I'm going to eat the same thing.
0: Yeah.
1: I'm just going to have to get used to it.
0: Beck, over in Woodville, what did you microwave that you shouldn't have?
3: Good morning, boys.
0: Morning.
1: Morning.
3: My 16-year-old son made himself a cup of tea in my Yeti before he went to school.
0: Yeah.
3: Now, when he got home from school, he realised he hadn't drunk it. So instead of tipping it out and making himself another one, he decided to put that Yeti in the microwave. Needless to say, I then had to purchase a new microwave and a new Yeti.
0: Yes, wow. Yes. The metal insulation of the Yeti would not have agreed with your microwave.
1: Yeah.
3: It blew up inside there.
1: Yeah, were you there for the explosion?
3: No, I just found the Yeti kind of dismantled on the kitchen bench when I got home from work, and then a microwave that decided not to work anymore, and my 16-year-old sort of bit sheepish in the corner going, it wasn't me.
4: I don't know what happened.
1: What the hell?
4: I don't know what happened. I was trying to make tea, Mum.
1: Yeah.
0: Good on you, Beck. Thanks for getting involved. It's just ticked over to 8:54. You're on Fresh.
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1: Hey, it's Drew. Here's what's happening. Virgin Australia expands with pet-friendly flights to Adelaide launching in June. Virgin Australia is launching pet-friendly flights operating both ways between Adelaide and Melbourne and Adelaide and the Gold Coast, with the airline's first pets-in-cabin flight to depart from Adelaide on the 23rd of June. Adelaide North's fastest-growing suburb in the city of Playford sees 10 people moving there every day. There's been a notable population boom with 10 people moving into the city of Playford every day, and essential services are now struggling to keep up, with numbers showing the population has doubled in the last 5 years to 10,000. And Adelaide's annual Pride March is receiving a boost in state government funding. Pride Adelaide will receive $80,000 to keep running the city's Pride March for 4 years. The annual march, which has run for 23 years, follows the first Proud Parade held in 1973, 2 years before the state decriminalised homosexuality in 1975. Over to sport, Port Adelaide congratulates Tim Evans on his induction into the Australian Football Hall of Fame. Evans becomes Port's latest inductee into the game's highest honour, recognised for his career's lasting impact on South Australian football, and being one of the only two players in Sandville history with 1,000-plus goals.
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1: Today we're headed for a partly cloudy top of 17 with a high chance of showers, and right now in the city it's 14 degrees. That's the latest Fresh news. 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
12: Yes, happy Winebacker Wednesday. You're with your mates, Tom and Callum. I'm Fresh 92.7. The beat of Adelaide, it's 9:04. We were just talking about things that you've microwaved that you probably shouldn't have, and we're still getting a bunch of texts coming through, like this one from Kang saying, my friend microwaved a sealed canna beans.
13: Canna beans. There you go. I don't know what canna beans are. There you go. This one here, I microwaved leftover Guzman with my fork still inside the container. Somehow got away with it.
12: Ooh.
13: Yeah, that's dangerous. Always watch out for that.
12: How'd you get away with it? Walked away, no no dramas.
13: Walked away with it, yeah, was someone meant
12: was
13: to catch
12: was it a wooden fork?
13: Yeah.
12: Got this one from Lockie, just letting us know his microwave does not have a rotating plate.
13: Okay, thank you. Thank you, Lockie, for the microwave update. Got two texts here about popcorn. Someone's actually said, sounds delicious, but Law Film smelt like oily butter, triple butter explosion. I got in trouble and never to do it again. So going for the cooking the popcorn and roasting it way too much.
12: Yeah, and got this one from Dion. This one's insane.
13: It is insane.
12: It starts off by, I microwaved a bird's egg when I was little. Then it goes on to say, he accidentally took out the mother bird with his bike, felt bad, wanted to help hatch the egg.
13: Mm.
12: And I suppose he looked at the egg and thought, well, you've got to keep it warm. Chucked the egg in the microwave, didn't work out, and it smelt pretty bad.
13: Oh, such a grim end.
12: Heart's in the right place.
13: Heart's in the right place. You know, he obviously really, one of those really good intentions, not executed well.
12: Not executed well
13: at all. Absolutely not.
12: Let's get into the music. Camille Jones versus Betty LeGrand. It's The Creeps for your Wineback Wednesday. It's 9:06 here on Fresh 92.7, the beat of Adelaide.

0: Interactive with Forever Young for your Wineback Wednesday. It's just ticked over to 9:16. You're hanging out with your mates Tom and Callum. And Callum, no one knows why, but the men in Florida are insane.
1: Yeah, it's just something in the water there, hey?
0: Yeah, you always see stories of Florida man did this, Florida man did that. Well, Florida man strikes again.
2: Florida man!
0: This is one of the more insane Florida man stories I've seen. Basically, he entered an all-you-can-eat buffet.
1: Yeah.
0: And he started eating. He spent nearly 5 hours at the buffet, mind you.
1: Absurd amount of time.
0: A crazy amount of time. Spent nearly 5 hours there, and he was eating only premium items. So he had plates of prime rib, kilos of prawns.
1: Yeah, yeah.
0: Chicken wings, cheesecake. Don't know exactly how much ice cream, but in the article it says an impressive amount of ice cream.
1: Luckily, it doesn't say for his sake a disgusting amount. He's probably lingering on that with impressive.
0: Staff have allegedly said that after witnessing him eat at this buffet for nearly 5 hours, they said he was eating like the restaurant owed him money.
1: Yeah, wow.
0: Like, okay. He was just going to town on this all-you-can-eat buffet.
1: Seems like one of those guys that, like, I feel like everyone has this thought pop in their head, oh my God, all-you-can-eat buffet, I can
0: We'll see about that.
1: Yeah, you challenge them, right? And then guy's had that thought.
0: Yeah, and you get to a certain point, you're like, I can't.
1: No, I can't.
0: I can't anymore.
1: Right? You eat what you can.
0: This guy didn't hit that point. Florida man just kept going and going until management had to come over revoke his buffet privileges.
1: This is obviously drawing comparisons in my mind to Homer Simpson.
0: When he
1: eats at the buffet and goes to court for it.
0: Yeah, yeah. What did you do after that? We drove around looking for all you can eat seafood. No, they came and revoked his buffet privileges, and then he started arguing all you can eat is a legally binding promise.
1: Yeah.
0: Then they gave him a lifetime ban from this all-you-can-eat buffet restaurant. And then apparently, after he got the ban, he stood up and said, I consider this a victory, and walked out.
1: Oh, really? This guy is
0: he's
1: very
0: Florida
1: impressive.
0: Man.
1: The most impressive Florida man story I've ever heard.
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0: 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You're with your mates Tom and Callum. It is just about to tick over to 9.30.
1: Tom, with the World Cup coming up, we're seeing heaps of athletes get ready for it.
0: Yeah, and what, 2 days, I think.
1: Is it 2 days away?
0: Yeah, it is. Yep.
1: Crazy,
0: 12th
1: yeah.
0: 12th of June it starts.
1: And you're seeing...
0: Be Mexico taking on South Africa Friday morning at 4.30.
1: I actually can't wait for it.
0: Probably get up early Friday.
1: I don't watch that much soccer, but when the World Cup's on, I really get around it.
0: Yeah, it's great fun.
1: One of those guys. But you do see a lot of the athletes and how great they are and how fit they are. And I guess...
0: All right.
1: A lot of the... Where's this going?
0: Yeah, they're fit. They're strong, man.
1: God, are they just gorgeous, the athletes? But you see a lot of them, and then you think, what about the fans? What about the fans that really want to get around the soccer but aren't athletes themselves, right?
0: Yeah, not gorgeous men.
1: No, exactly not. But this bloke over in England, Gus, is doing the reins online because he's started a bit of a trend and he's definitely no athlete in the fitness department, but maybe in the beer drinking department because...
0: Okay, so not a traditional athlete, but still an athlete.
1: Still an athlete. Yeah. More like us, I suppose. more like our skills.
0: Yeah.
1: But he's gone on a challenge and it's gone viral online where he's trying to find a beer for every country that's participating in the World Cup.
0: Oh, great.
1: So there's 48 countries participating in this one.
0: Oh, this is a fun challenge.
1: It's a fun challenge. But he's taken it so seriously that he's trying to get all 48 beers, one for each country. And then his intention is when the country plays, he'll slog that beer and, you know, drink responsibly, but he'll have it as he's watching the game.
0: Yeah.
1: But to get to the 48 beer hall, he was saying he's tried it in the past and he hasn't been able to pull it off, but this year it's looking all right because it's really hard to get some beers. He's actually paid...
0: Oh, right. I was going to say, like, there's quite a bit of time over the World Cup to be able to...
1: So apparently beers like... Oh, there's a beer in Qatar that he wanted. He wanted a Qatar beer.
0: I thought
1: beer.
0: Qatar's a dry...
1: Well, I think that's the thing. I think Qatar is really hard to get it. Very, very no alcohol whatsoever kind of place. So he had to go from a mate of a mate who knew a Qatar person who bloodied something or other and had to do a deal at work and source this can, right?
0: Yeah,
1: and
0: right.
1: It cost him about 70 Australian dollars just for that one beer. So this guy is just...
0: This guy
1: is just going crazy on this thing to like make sure he gets all the beers.
0: Yeah, I mean, yeah, I didn't even think about that, but there are countries where it would be hard to think of what beers they do.
1: Absolutely. Even
0: Congo, Iraq.
1: Congo, yeah. Iraq, he said Iraq was an absolute headache.
0: Yeah.
1: He said he ended up spending, about 60 Australian dollars to buy a bottle off a guy in Poland who went to Iraq a few years ago and brought back a few bottles of souvenirs. So he's gone around scrounging for people's souvenirs to make this 48 beer haul
0: work. I wonder what beer he's going to choose for Australia.
1: That's the question, hey? What would you choose? If you were an English bloke, what would you go to? If you were English...
0: You'd probably end up going to Foster's.
1: Yeah.
0: Because that's what they think we all drink.
1: See, I go West. Imagine if you got a West End.
0: I mean, I don't know if West End would have the chops to make it over that line, but I'm thinking big beers. I think like overseas, a lot of them think Foster's with Australia. Other big beers, like, I guess 4X or your VBs.
1: I would love to see him just crack a Cooper's Pale Ale.
0: Oh, wouldn't that be
1: South
0: great?
1: South Aussie Pride.
0: Wouldn't that be great? Get the Coopers up. Yeah. Just have a Fuick.
1: Absolutely.
0: That's the new challenge. That's our challenge. 48 Fuicks over the World Cup. It's our man and Rachel McFarlane with Lover for your Winebacker Wednesday on Fresh.